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0: It's the biggest burger fast food chains. Is McDonald's number one? Okay. Where is Burger King up there?
1: Hang on, where's my list? I did write out a list like this the other recently. Chicken.
0: Burgers.
1: Oh, hang on, hamburgers.
0: Yeah.
1: Here we go.
0: You got the list?
1: McDonald's, Burger King, Wendy's, Dairy Queen, Sonic, Drive-In, Jack in the Box, Five Guys, Carl's Jr., Whataburger, Culver's, Steak and Shake, In-N-Out Burger,
0: Yeah.
1: White Castle. I'm sure you've heard of them. They were the original. Hardee's,
0: Now,
1: Shake
0: White
1: Shack.
0: Castle, sorry to interrupt, but that is a good way down the list now, isn't it? White Castle came to Malaysia in the 80s, and there was a big advertising campaign, and I remembered that the burgers were tiny. Is that
1: Well,
0: still?
1: didn't they invent the slider?
0: Well, perhaps. I just remember going to a White Castle and going, oh, this is lame. These burgers are tiny. A&W, is that anywhere in the States? So,
1: Not sure. They did go by a different name, didn't they? I think they merged with
0: oh,
1: someone.
0: did they? So A&W doesn't exist in New Zealand, but A&W was known for its root beer and the root beer floats.
1: Hang on,
0: And
1: the other ones I was going to mention was
0: oh yes,
1: Hardee's,
0: oh Hardee's, okay,
1: Checkers and Rallies,
0: yeah.
1: Freddy's Frozen, Habit Burger, Hungry Jack's, Burger Fuel,
0: Well, what's the story with Hungry
1: Sonic
0: Jack's?
1: Burger.
0: I will jump in, JT, because it is a long list, but I'm fascinated by your knowledge. I love it. Hungry Jack's, isn't that because there's an Australian guy who bought the rights to Burger King but then never opened any Burger King? So then when Burger King wanted to expand into
1: Yeah, I think
0: Australia, they had to
1: he
0: call
1: had
0: it
1: a
0: something
1: single
0: else?
1: outlet. I think he had a single outlet in Melbourne called Burger King, so they had to come up with a new name.
0: And it, like the first time when you're a kid, you go to, well, if whatever age you are when you go to Australia, but let's say you're a kid, because then this will be more on your mind, that you go to Australia and you're like, what? It looks exactly the same as Burger King, but it's called Hungry Jack's. What a dumb name.
1: But they've got Red Rooster as well.
0: They've got Red Rooster as well. A&W, you need to make a list and include A&W on it. A&W, I mean, I love root beer. I don't think a lot of New Zealanders have a taste for root beer because once somebody tells you that it tastes like Listerine, it's kind of hard to get that out of your head. But if you liked root beer, A&W, delicious root beer and really nice burgers, very popular in Southeast Asia. So this is why it's not universally known, because it's not universal. They have 900 stores in 16 countries, so that's certainly not everywhere, but 460 in the States. And all over the show in Southeast Asia. So A&W was always big in Malaysia, and it still is when I go back there. JT,
1: Have you heard of the new chain out of the South Island called Reburger?
0: yes, I have heard of Reburger.
1: They were actually advertising on ZB there a couple of weeks ago, which I thought was unusual. But okay, Tim,
0: Well,
1: cheers.
0: JT, one last question. How are you keeping these lists? Are they in ring binders or how?
1: Clear books.
0: Clear books. Tremendous. JT, anytime we're talking fast food, you must ring, get the lists ready, and
1: The doyen of fast food.
0: yeah.
1: That's me.
0: But JT, I know I keep saying last question. I feel like you're on the cusp of notoriety. I don't think that internationally you might not want notoriety, and I know that notoriety doesn't mean your life is happy or anything, but I just think this is quite exceptional, you know?
1: Okay, no, bye.
0: Okay, he's desperate to go, and I'm desperate to keep him on because, I've been doing this a long time. I don't want to harp on about it, but, I've been doing this a while. I don't know that I've spoken to anyone who is quite like JT. So he's got clear files of lists that he makes of fast food restaurants. Fascinating. McDonald's is 50 in New Zealand today. It began in 1940 in the States.

0: Nathan Cleary says the narrow win over the Warriors last weekend, which he missed, inspired the Panthers to keep excelling. That's news and sport. I'm Joe Gilfillan.
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6: 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Morning to you. It's the 8th of June. It's Monday, by the way, and the year is 2026. Just, I don't know, you might have been asleep for a while. Right, so the forecast for Monday, Northland and Auckland, partly cloudy with a few showers, mainly from this afternoon. Waikato to Kapiti, including Coromandel, Bay of Plenty and the central high country, mainly fine. Cloudy periods and isolated showers, they're going to spread north throughout this morning. Gisborne, Hawke's Bay, Wairarapa and Wellington, mainly fine. Scattered showers develop south of Gisborne this evening. Marlborough, Nelson and Canterbury. Oh, good on you, Canterbury. Mainly fine today. The chance of showers about Canterbury this afternoon. And then showers developing in Marlborough this evening. Bulla, Grey, Westland and Fiordland, mostly cloudy with showers, clearing to fine by this evening. Otago and Southland, often cloudy, showers, possibly heavy in Clutha and Southland, becoming isolated inland during the evening. Westerly gales too at times in the far south. The Chatham Islands, your Monday will be cloudy. You'll have the odd shower. It'll turn to rain for a time this afternoon and into this evening. The warmest place at the moment, Oamaru, 16.6. Bit of a movie town at the moment, eh? So we'll go there. And the coolest is Masterton. Wow! 2.2.
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6: 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Oh, hang on, that's wrong. Good morning. 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It's a number I say frequently because frequently it's free. In fact, it's always free and it's incredibly exciting. 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
4: 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So panic rooms, bunkers, not so much a Netflix or a fictional good read on the weekend. These are a reality and have been for a very long time. I'm talking beyond a shelter that you go into. These are purpose-built. You can survive and live for a period of time. I don't know what the guarantees are. Have a look at Paul Weldon's bunker specialist website if you want to know more. I don't know if he's done any work here. I know there was Wanaka or, yeah, I think it was Wanaka. Someone wealthy applied to a council for a underground livable shelter thing, and that was declined. It was a wealthy person. Who was that? Was it Peter Thiel? I never get a surname right. Is it Teal? Thiel? I don't know. But anyway, someone very wealthy like that wanted a bunker. The council said, no, you can't be doing that. I don't know why they would say no if it was professionally built. Who cares what you do on your own land? Well, councils, I guess. Hi there, Aman. I'll get through some texts. Hi there, Aman. You better tell Richard there was another fatal shark attack.

0: just a little concerned about the propaganda around sports injuries, head knocks, and concussion results, is my point.
1: Propaganda?
2: Propaganda?
0: Yeah, I think so. I think we have a lot of propaganda in this country.
1: How have you determined from the story that there's propaganda?
0: Well, because I've been concussed. I know what a concussion is like.
1: But you're not a doctor. Shouldn't we just leave that to the doctors?
0: Well, leave it to the doctors if you want to. But I'm
1: who would you leave it to?
0: Well, there's a thing called empirical experience as well.
1: No, but who would you leave it to specific to the story you're talking about?
0: Well, I would actually listen to people who've been concussed and who can tell you what a head knock is like, because I've had one.
1: I don't mean to sound dismissive, but it's like talking about cancer and saying, I've had cancer. You could have a 2 mil tumour, or you could have a tumour the size of a basketball. So they're all different, right?
0: Yes, but I don't believe his head knock was this insignificant.
1: What do you mean you don't believe?
0: I don't believe it, okay? It's being reported. Why is it being reported if it was so insignificant?
1: I don't understand your question. It's not insignificant.
0: No, of course you don't. Yeah. No. Now you're trying to twist things, okay? What I've said is... It's being reported. If it's being reported, it would not be that insignificant. They're trying to, like, impress upon the public that his concussion is not serious. I believe it probably is. Even a mild concussion, it's called a mild brain injury. A concussion is not a meaningless injury. It has effects.
1: Of course it does, but you're missing my point. They're not saying it's nothing.
0: Well, they did. They said he's fine. He's been cleared. There's no major, you know, problems. How they're wording it is to say there's no major problems, which is, you know, they're trying to impress upon the public that he doesn't have any significant injury. So, he's not brain dead. But a concussion is problematic. He could have, multiple issues over the next month or 6 weeks.
1: So the thing is that he could, but the doctors are the ones who are reporting on his status, and they're saying at this point that I'm looking at the story at the moment and I can't see anything about what you're talking about. I don't think there's any great cover-up, if that's what you're trying to imply.
0: Yes, of course I am, because there's multiple cover-ups in this country. And
1: good Lord,
0: that's
1: really
0: where I come from as a person, okay? I don't really care what you think of that.
1: What? So you've rung and you don't really want me to say anything.
0: I don't care what you say, okay?
1: Okay, well, I don't really care what you say. You sound like an absolute moron, to be fair. But, whatever it takes, your experience is your experience. As I tried to explain to you, every medical diagnosis is not the same as the other one. So to say that the media, you started off by saying the media, and it's a cover-up, then there's a conspiracy. Honestly, is that how you live your life? Doubting everything that's reported? I don't even know this bloke. It looked horrific. And having had a concussion would be hideous, but no concussion would be the same as someone else's. Just like any diagnosis of anything. So the headline is, the most disturbing images of the first Super Rugby Pacific playoff weekend of the season were easily those of the Chiefs' loose forward, Wallace Setiti, after his double head knock. Second were, okay, it goes on to talk about other ones. You have to also remember, Catherine, that whether it's having a cancer diagnosis or a CT scan after a head knock, this is someone's medical information. It's not for the public. You don't have the right to know every single detail because someone's running across your screen with a rugby ball. What happens in a hospital is, once again, that's private information. And just because you don't think you're hearing the right things doesn't mean it's any worse. It could be a whole lot worse. But that's between the doctor and the patient. And that conspiracy theory attitude you have with your sarcasm

0: be just as expensive as people in time. Okay, so they're on the grid again. The safety car has done its thing. The safety car has left the building. The green light is flashing. They are about to start. It will be lap number 70 they are starting on in the F1 at Monaco. And they're off. I don't know, what would a commentator say now? Yep, they're off. And they're all, yes, they're all into the first bend. And they all get through that cleanly by the looks of it. Lap number 71. A couple of cars have shot way out to the front ahead of the others. So I will keep that. Where are we at the moment? Liam Lawson. Oh. He's still at 7th. Liam Lawson at 7th. He originally started at 10th, so they're into lap 69 of 78. Although on my screen it says 71. What a tight little course. I wouldn't want to be hurtling around there at those speeds. And the Defender could be fun, I guess. So in terms of the public, going back to the public service question, when you think about the public service, which is huge, if you were asked in that survey, do you think it's better or worse, how would you answer that? 0800 80 1080 and 9292 to text 18 past 3.
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0: 20 past 3. Yeah, I don't think I've ever put the F1 on one of the news televisions in here, but it is quite captivating, isn't it? It's quite terrifying to see how quickly they're going on such narrow little streets with very little between them and everything else. But yeah, that's going to be over before you know it. Now, so going back to that email, sorry, the text from Jim talking about why aren't News Talk ZB talking about various things. I said, what is the email that you're talking about? The lost climate email is Mike Smith's attempt to sue Fonterra and the subsequent effort by the government to hide the evidence. It has not been discussed by News Talk ZB hosts. Directive by Joyce? Question mark. Thanks for reading my text, says Jim. No, we don't get directives like that. Thank God. No, I've never been told what I can and can't talk about, Jim, but thank you. And once again, you haven't answered the question of, that would imply that you listen all the time. That would imply that you know for a fact that nobody on the station has talked about that particular topic and you listen all the time, which you know is not true. You get a gold medal for insomnia if that was the case. I'm sure that's been brought up before, but I don't listen throughout the day, so I don't know either. It's in the news, though. Feel free to talk about it. Oh, there's no directive to do anything, so yeah, jump into it. 0800 80 1080. Hi there, man. Unless they've done upgrades to the track since the mid-90s, the Jayville line, Johnsonville line in Wellington, has to be the most rickety, noisy, carriage.

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7: 28 past 3. It's over. It's over in Monaco. Lap 78 has been completed. And Liam Lawson sprung up right up there. He got up to 5th. Having started at 10th, he'll be absolutely wrapped. I'm not sure what happened for that suddenly to happen, whether there was a crash or just incredible driving. So Antonelli from Italy, he's absolutely ecstatic. He's come in first. Hamilton from the UK, second. Hadjar, third. Piastri, fourth. And Lawson, fifth. So a couple of laps ago, he was running there at 10th. And then just, yeah. So if you follow that, let me know. If you want to give a running commentary of the race, feel free to let me know as well. Lots of celebrations at the moment. They're talking to some of the drivers as they just wave their, you know, do their lap and waving to people when they go to the comms in the car. Liam Lawson finishing 5th in Monaco. That's good news, isn't it? Roman, what's happening in the Monaco GP? Well, I've just told you, but this text came in a while ago. The first three have lapped everyone and they're now lapping others twice. And that came in about half an hour ago. Incredible. It's a beautiful day there too. Absolutely stunning weather in Monaco. Hi there, man. I'm pretty sure the woman you were speaking to, Catherine, called last night at 20 past 8. Yes, she apologised a couple of times for calling. And I said, well, you haven't spoken to me. You're more than welcome to call. So I don't know what she was really apologising for in that regard. Roman, tell Catherine that she's not the doctor. And I'm sure the rugby team doctor are doing everything they can to look after him. Yes. Yeah, they've learnt so much more about concussion. Catherine was making good points about how serious concussion is. But as for a cover-up and conspiracy, that's what I was trying to highlight. And let's just leave it to the doctors, shall we? Hi there, Roman. I think Catherine was suffering from delayed concussion, regard says Donald. Hi, Roman. The UK has 9 nuclear power plants operating full-time and they combined, they can only power 15% of the country. That's 84 tonnes per person of nuclear waste per year. New Zealand is bigger by 200 square miles than the UK. Therefore, New Zealand would need 10 power plant reactors just to cover 15% of households. That's 72 nuclear reactors to cover 90% of the country. Is it? I don't know. You've obviously done the, have you worked it out or just guessing? I don't know. That would produce 5,040,000 tonnes of nuclear waste each year to be buried in the ground in New Zealand every year, year on year. That is why it's not worth the effort or discussion. Oh, I think the proposition you're talking about is quite different to the one that they formulated back in 1987. We went nuclear free. We weren't nuclear capable anyway. So saying you're nuclear free was just basically stating the obvious and cementing it for the future. I think it was more to do with military than anything else though, don't you? At that point in time. That whole Cold War kind of rubbish. Terrible times. What else can I tell you? Oh, they're just focusing at the moment on the Italian

0: Union Commission polling revealing that more than two-thirds of us think the quality of the public service is either no different or has actually worsened under the coalition. Is that you? Do you feel that way? If you were asked that question right now, which I am asking you, would you say the public service is better or worse? I'd be asking you, how do you know? How do you know? And I think it comes back to your connection to it. It comes back to what part of the public service are you connected to? What aspects of the public service do you see that you like or dislike? And a lot of that will come down to healthcare and whether a policeman turns up when you're cat stuck in a tree, all that kind of stuff. 2324 0800 80 1080. Freedom gives you peace of
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0: 21-24, the Formula One in Monaco. I'm not sure how I've been saying it, but clearly it hasn't been right. Monaco. Is that how you'd say it? I think it's how you say it. They're actually interviewing at the moment Antonelli, who looks like he's just left college. He's very young, isn't he? He finished first place, Hamilton second, Hadjar third, Piastri fourth, Liam Lawson fifth. Is that the best finish for Liam Lawson? I think it might be. I don't follow F1, but wow. I just couldn't keep up in my defender. That's why I don't follow it. But it's a rich guy's sport, isn't it? Well, not watching it, but going to Monaco would be. Imagine the price of the accommodation there at the moment. Be bonkers. I'd be happy to share a bunk room with 400 people just to keep the price down. So New Zealand went nuclear free this day back in 1987. That's huge, isn't it? Been huge for ages. At the time, about 52%, well, not about, it was 52% of the country indicated they would rather break defence ties than admit nuclear-armed ships into New Zealand's harbours. So it was a pretty close call, really, wasn't it? And then by 1990, the national opposition had lined themselves up with the anti-nuclearism as well. Your perception of the public service will be very much... Do you think it's fair to say that it'll be blinkers on, depending on what you're dealing with, your interactions with the public service? I reckon that'll be exactly what it is. Or who it is that you follow as a commentator or various politicians and their opinions about the public service. If you love the current government, for example, when they're saying it needs to be reduced, then you probably think reducing it's a great idea. If you worked in the public service, I would say just the opposite would be quite obviously the answer. No, Roman, it's a different Carl, but great to hear another Carl giving us a good name. Oh, yeah, all the Carls are good people. Yeah, I mentioned needing to find a 10mm hex spanner, which we used to call a Allen key. And this bloke, Carl, he drops off too, which was very, very generous. He said every time they buy a new machinery, they come with all these Allen keys or hex spanners. So he dropped off a couple, which was very

0: generous. Couldn't buy them for love or money. You've got to go into like a tool shop and buy a whole set. I just want one. Oh, no, we don't sell them one. Why not? Oh, we just sell the whole set. No, I know you told me that, but I just want one. And you couldn't. Any connection to the train derailment in Wellington as well? I don't really want to talk about great train journeys, but who doesn't love a good train trip? Love a good train trip. I've never ever felt anything other than sleepy, relaxed, and I feel like I'm getting value for money on a train. Some of the big train stations of London, as you're pulling out Victoria, Euston, and you're heading up to Scotland, and you're thinking, I feel like I'm, you know, at an airport. Brilliant. Big, busy places. Not so much Candala. So I guess there'll be all sorts of delays for commuters on that particular line, the Johnsonville line. As that investigation goes on, the Transport Accident Investigation Commission looking into what happened there on Saturday evening, 20 past 7 it was. Hiya, man. The Town Hall train station in Sydney was a bomb shelter during World War II. And it goes three stories underground. Oh, I didn't know that. That makes sense, though. It's a bit like the big volcanic lava caves under Auckland. Apparently that's exactly what they were repurposed for once they discovered how big they were. And there's a bloke who wants to turn them into a great big shopping mall. And that all went very quiet. Would that have been about 5 or 6 years ago? Who remembers that particular story? It never looks... It's like the BNZ Centre in Wellington. Like, it was like, wow, this is cool. And then it's like, no, it's not. You're underground. You're below water level. You're in a city that's built on fault lines. I don't think the BNZ Centre underground shopping thing lasted that long, did it? If you ever went there. Right, I'll just catch up on a few more texts. Feel free to call. During the earthquakes, I was afraid to go into the underground bus shelter and the Lyttelton Tunnel, but they stood up very well during the violent February earthquake. That Lyttelton Tunnel, it's quite extraordinary. It's quite the drop, isn't it? Going down through to Lyttelton. Ahriman, I think to live like the Amish is preferable to AI. Well, that's an interesting text, isn't it? Why Amish? Horse and cart, no cell phones. The future is like, oh, wow, it's exciting. And that's quite daunting, really, isn't it, in terms of all the AI stuff that's coming through. I was talking earlier on about an article I saw where China has got very, very proficient in producing effectively robots, lots and lots of them. They're pumping them out. They're making them like there's no tomorrow, but they don't have a market for them. They're not selling them. At some point, I guess you'll want one to do your vacuuming and to make your porridge in the morning. What else would you want a robot for? Mow the lawns, maybe? Mind you, you've got that these days. You've got those robo thingy-majiggies that mow lawns and do the vacuuming. I can't think of anything I'd want a robot for. But sadly, I think what's happening globally is that people are using AI to fill the void of a real person and having relationships with a... I'm sorry, but that's just weird. Am I just being a bit judgy pants? Having a relationship with a robot? That's just odd. Especially when it's actually giving you advice, and some of that's been absolutely deplorable, hasn't it? The F1 celebrations go on. I haven't seen any shots of Liam Lawson, but he'll be absolutely thrilled. Not far off the podium there at fifth place. That's pretty impressive, isn't it? Let's hear from you. If you were stopped in the street today and asked, what's your perception of the public service under this government? Is it better or worse? What would your answer be and why? 14 to 4, 0800 80 1080.
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6: 12 to 4. I might just answer that question myself. I've been asking you to answer the question, but feel free to answer the question. Your perception of the public service under this government, is it better or worse? What would I say to that? What would I answer? Excuse me, sir, have you got 5 minutes? No, that's what I normally say when I'm, you know, seeing someone outside a supermarket asking me for, you know how they step in front of you? Hey, nice haircut. Oh, what? Sorry? They try and find innovative ways to engage with you. And I just pretend, I often say, I'm sorry, I don't speak English, and keep walking. And how would I answer that question? Well, I don't really know, to be fair. What I do fear is a reduction in services to the doctors and the nurses, those running hospitals and the management aspect. We're told there's more funding for medicines, but more funding, is it enough? We still have the lowest spend on new medicines in the OECD. We seem more focused on defence, which is good. I guess if you work in defence, you'll have a job for life, maybe, kind of. What else? And the police, law and order. Oh, that's what I wanted to do. I wanted to tell you about the questions that came up the other day that I put to the leadership of Opportunity Party, not opportunities. I asked the questions, and my questions were around capital gains tax. So I sent this email to Kwile Wong, the leader, and their comms people picked it up, and the deputy leader is the head of comms, so he replied to me. My questions were capital gains tax. I was on air last night and the question of CGT came up. Can you please clarify your position as a party? I'm just paraphrasing here to keep it a bit shorter. I also said two other questions if I can. What's the party's policy on current illegal drug reform? And I went on to explain why I was asking that. And then I said, what about law reform in order to deter our youth to contemplate joining gangs, etc.? And it goes on and on. My question was quite lengthy. And they came back. Daniel Ebb is the deputy leader and the head of comms. Thanks so much for emailing. I'm going back to the answers. Right. So in terms of capital gains tax. Hi, Roman. Opportunity Party does not support capital gains tax. Our policy calls for a small annual land tax applied to most land. We believe a CGT will be ineffective as its stated purpose to make housing more affordable. An annual tax will be more effective. I don't really understand how that can be, but there you are. That's the answer. In terms of drug reform, we will treat drugs as a health issue rather than a criminal justice issue. While not exactly like Portugal, because I brought up the Portugal example, many of the same principles and policies would apply. Now, that's interesting. That interests me. And in terms of justice, Daniel Ebb said, we have a smart on crime policy where our focus would be on reducing the family violence, poverty, and other root causes that drive people into gangs. We are open to working with other parties on more immediate responses, but believe that long-term intervention is the right place to focus our efforts. I don't really know what that looks like, but that was the answer that I got from Daniel Ebb from Opportunity Party. For those that were asking, it was mainly about capital gain. So, yeah, oh, there you go. Any more questions? Hey, look, you can ask those questions of them as well. They're all findable. And at this point in time, heading into election,

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3: Hear yourself think. It's the Mike Hosking Breakfast.
4: So Hezbollah says it rejects the ceasefire, so is it even worth the paper it's written on?
5: Unfortunately, any two-way agreement when it doesn't include the powerful third party is basically not worth the paper it's written on, correct?
4: Okay, so what happens from here then?
5: I think this is something where we would be hopeful that there would be continued de-escalation. The problem is the Israelis still are defending themselves and also, quite frankly, attacking other neighbors to be able to secure their frontiers. And that, of course, means the United States is powerless in trying to provide any incentive to Israel, unfortunately.
3: Heather Duplessy-Allen on the Mike Hosking Breakfast. Back this morning from 6 with Range Rover Sport on Newstalk ZB. 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Roman Travers. 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
6: 19 past 4. If you've missed the F1 result from Monaco. Liam Lawson up to 5th, having started in 10th. It was a race disrupted by a crash, and then the track started to rip up on the 19th turn. And once they got that sorted, it continued. So Liam Lawson in 5th place, with Antonelli being interviewed at the moment by international media, just looking incredibly happy. Very, very young. It's his 5th win in a row. How good is that? Welcome to you, Harry.
7: Yeah, good morning, Roman. That sounds good for Liam. Come 5th there.
6: Yeah.
7: Holding on 5th. That's Roman, good. I've got hope for that boy.
6: Good.
7: He's going to go somewhere, that boy.
6: And fast.
7: Like, it was like we were talking the other night about Jim Clark and Bruce McLaren and all those guys, and how many of those young guys didn't make it to get very far. And now today, the potential for getting far because of what those guys did is incredibly good. I mean, they can have disastrous-looking crashes, get up and walk away now.
6: Mm. Incredible, isn't it?
7: And they don't always, do they? But, I'm right behind Liam Lawson doing something exciting. You mentioned that public service. Is it better now or worse now than it was? It depends on who you are and which sector you're picking to speak about.
6: Mm-hmm.
7: Let me show you the folly of some of these people. We'll pick on a particular minister that's providing public service to the disability community. She's brought in laws that have changed the way the MSD are going to work. I don't think she's thought this through from step one. She wants to have everybody go on the internet and deal with AI and all of that sort of stuff. But if you're blind, you're not going to get very far on the internet being able to read it, are you? I mean, you know, you can talk to it and stuff, but it's really not going to help you. If you're severely disabled, as are 350,000 people who can't use their hands, their legs, or move their heads very well, you are not going to be able to deal with the Social Welfare Department and its social services bill and the way they're doing things, are you?
6: Mm.
7: And the people that you want to do better for just suddenly becomes an utter nonsense, doesn't it? Because these people have to be dealt with face-to-face and with a person who is their advocate

0: their agent.
1: Mm-hmm.
0: And it's not possible for, I mean, for me personally, I had to do something on the internet the other day for MSD. And before I even got halfway, I was absolutely lost. And I'm fairly,

0: tractor and walking towards the river. And he said, what are you doing? I said, oh, I'm just going to have a quick swim. And he said, you can't swim in there. I was like, what? Why? I had no idea. Typical Kiwi, 21 years old, thinking that all rivers were quite swimmable. And now that's not the case here. Thank you, Harry. Nice to hear from you. Always good to get good news from doctors, right? Roman, please, please be accurate when you quote things. It's 46% of monitored rivers. They monitor rivers close to towns, and only an average of 20% of rivers are monitored. Cheers, says Mike. No, good point, Mike, but I didn't quote anything. I didn't reference a study. I said between 46 and 48% of rivers cannot be swum in anymore, rivers and lakes. So I wasn't referencing a particular study because that would be untrue. I'd have to go and find which study that actually was. Because it should be the first question. You're quite right. What are you referencing? Oh, just something I heard. And I don't have that in front of me at the moment. But thank you for pointing that out. I didn't realise that only 20% of the rivers are monitored. So in actual fact, it could be a whole lot worse. Is that fair to extrapolate on that? I would imagine that could be the case. Hi, Roman. If you were racing at Monaco in your Defender, when the track ripped up, you could put it into four-wheel drive and cruise away with the win. This could be your new career, Roman. Yeah, I think I'd still be on lap one if I was in the Defender. Mind you, it's got very good pickup, being a turbo diesel, but nothing like a Formula One car. Imagine that. Hilarious. Right, I've got lots of texts to get to, and Brent, I'll be with you next. 0800 80 1080. It's 4:30.
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5: Privacy Commissioner Michael Webster says that when it comes to accountability for failing to protect an individual's privacy, New Zealand's laws are somewhat out of step with those overseas.
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0: 2925. Hi, Brent.
7: The element of your smelter in the canals. When there's a taxpayer sponsoring them for the power, where they make a profit of that $2.5 billion a year, and they just keep threatening the taxpayer or the government, and the government just keeps on giving them the taxpayers' money. And the pollution all around there and throughout the whole nation, the government just keeps on sponsoring these money to go into these countries to go overseas. It's just absolute corruption in your face.
0: You know, I think there's a limited future for the smelter now, though, isn't there? The writing's on the wall. That's not going to be there forever. But it has been propped up for a long time by us, hasn't it?
7: Well, it's not by us. It's by political parties. And they just keep doing it. And it's absolute in-your-face corruption. And they keep doing it. And the public fed up with this, with the governments.
0: Okay.
7: You know, and just look at the waters, look at the waters, look at the trees, look what's happened all around the coast. We're fed up. We had enough. All these political parties need to go. The open corruption, they're gone.
0: Well, I don't know if you, you,

0: Regent. Where's the beehive going? Where are all those tosses going?
1: Okay, well, that's a pretty interesting way to end the call. But yeah, 1987 was when we became nuclear free. And I think it, at the time it wasn't about ending anything other than visits from British, American warships that had, we can neither confirm or deny, yeah, they did all that stuff, which basically means they were. So no more of that. But yeah, some pretty cynical comments about Wellington. Everyone in Wellington's amazing, Aaron. You need to go there. Jump on a plane and go to Wellington and pop into Prefab Cafe. It'll change, it'll blow your head off. It'll blow your mind. Is that the right term? I don't know. Great coffee, great food. And if you don't like it there, just pop round the corner to Le Fare. And if you don't like it there, pop into Moore Wilson's. It'll blow your head off. No, it'll blow your, it'll do something anyway. Roman, you need to correct that caller, John. Yeah, I didn't think that was right. I questioned it and he said, no. But yeah, no, you're quite right. Correct your caller. Contact only 100% private owned. All other government, the public own 51% of the others. That was what I was trying to hint at. And he was quite adamant that, that I had that wrong. So thank you for the text. It's getting to that point in the show where my brain, what's left of it, is slowly fading. But I had enough of it going to, you know, I had like a single cylinder of my V12 brain engine to kind of question it. Thank you. Roman, why doesn't Jamie Mackay have a debate on his show about river pollution with Massey Creek Field Days coming up, says Sean. Oh, Mystery Creek Field Days coming up. Yeah, yeah. No, that's Jamie Mackay and his rural program. I don't think anyone wants to go, oh yeah, good on you farmers, you're all doing an amazing job. That's like saying all teachers are amazing or all broadcasters need awards. It's not about that at all. It's more about making sure that the industry doesn't destroy itself and that we don't have such high levels of pollution in our lakes and rivers that we just end up cooking the goose that was laying the golden kiwi. I think that's how the saying goes. And tourists going, gee, New Zealand used to be clean and green. What have they done? They're producing all the butter and the milk for the world, but they're not looking after their waterways. Plenty of farmers are into riparian planting. Plenty of farmers are looking at alternatives to massive truckloads of synthetic fertilisers. Well, actually, some of that's going to be very hard to find anyway with what's happening globally. Roman, more costly consultant studies to look into our waters is senseless, as you literally can't look into what's murky and dirty in our place, which was perhaps once clean and green. Yeah, it's horrible to think about the fact that you can't you can, at great risk, swim in rivers. I swam in a lake once out west of Auckland, and I remember my brother saying, what are you doing? It looks hideous. I went, oh, no, it's good. It's all just, you know, it's a bit muddy. She'll be right. I had an ear infection. For about a week after that, and the first thing the doctor said was, where did you swim? And he wasn't very happy when I told him where I'd been swimming. Couldn't see anything. Roman, that was balderdash. Waiheke Island was the first to be nuclear free. Oh, everyone's getting territorial on it now. It was just, wasn't it just New Zealand? There's a text here says that Wellington is a dump. Well, it's not. It's more like a septic tank at the moment rather than a dump. But no, Wellington's a great city. It's still my favourite city. Of all the cities I've been to in the world, I love Wellington. Make sure you head there today. If you're in Wellington, you won't have far to go. Make sure you go to Prefab Cafe and say, oh, g'day there. Table for, if there's two of you, say two. And then say, Roman said 60% off for Mondays, and they'll probably... Well, they might ask you to leave, but give it a crack. 8 to 5.
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13: Good morning, it's 5 o'clock. I'm Neva Reti Manu. Buses are replacing trains on Wellington's Johnsonville line for the next few days following a commuter train crash over the weekend. The train struck a concrete barrier south of Kindala Station on Saturday night, injuring 6 people. The Transport Accident Investigation Commission is investigating and says it's too early to determine the cause. Greater Wellington Regional Council Chair Darren Ponta says trains won't resume on the line until at least Thursday.
14: The line is required by the transport investigators to do their investigation, so that means that the entire Johnsonville line is tied up for the moment.
13: Police cars were rammed by a vehicle on fire in Hastings last night. At about 6, officers on Clive Street signalled for a car to stop, but the driver fled towards Havelock North Township before being spiked. It kept going, despite its wheels sparking and the car itself catching on fire. Officers followed the vehicle before blocking it on Flaxmere Avenue, where the driver allegedly rammed 2 patrol cars. A 29-year-old man and a 28-year-old woman were taken into custody. Cooperation across the Tasman was a key theme as our Prime Minister and his Australian counterpart met over the weekend. They were joined by business leaders at the Australia-New Zealand Leadership Forum. The talks focused on how our countries can build on their complementary strengths and deepen collaboration. Forum co-chair Greg Lowe says we can build stronger economies together.
15: Rather than have competition over workforce, if we encourage businesses to work together in key sectors, then that enables businesses to grow their workforces together to meet the demands for both countries.
13: Auckland Animal Shelters are trialling a buy now, pay later service as a third of animals go unclaimed. Recent council figures predict by the end of this financial year, more than 9,000 dogs will be impounded and over 3,000 unclaimed. In April, the council implemented afterpay at its main 3 shelters in Monaco, Henderson and Silverdale. Regional shelter manager Nikki Cripp says financial barriers are a key reason many dogs go unclaimed.
16: We've been told by multiple dog owners that if this option was not available to them, then they would have been unable to collect their dog.
13: Concerned scammers are trying to exploit people expecting tax refunds. NetSafe warns scammers are trying to impersonate Inland Revenue staff and in some cases police to trick people into handing over sensitive information. Such scams increased by 44% in May. NetSafe says the biggest concern is scammers using personal information for identity theft. It warns they can use those details to open new accounts, apply for services or target the same people again. Record plasma donor numbers aren't enough to meet growing demand.

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0: 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If you are one of the many, many first home buyers in the market, are you finding that you've got plenty to choose from? Are people being realistic? Love to hear from you on the downsizing and indeed on the first home buying. 0800 80 10 80 is the number to call. 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
11: Privacy Commissioner Michael Webster says that when it comes to accountability for failing to protect an individual's privacy, New Zealand's laws are somewhat out of step with those overseas.
12: 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Inexplicable, given what we're hearing about Q1.
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0: News Talk ZB, if your texter, says another texter, had met the market, she'd be getting inquiries. Clearly she has not. And a $100,000 drop sounds large, but if she is $200,000 over the market, then it's not. And if it's a $2.5 million property, then it's a very small reduction. I don't know. I'd be interested to know from our texter. I would love someone to ask agents directly if they make money off the advertising, i.e. do they get a deal from advertisers and they make the difference? It's such an interesting game. They might get 30 buyers out of your property even if they don't sell it. Some have a database, but most use your advertising to sell it and then keep the rest of the buyers. Other than their time, they're really winning as an industry. Yes, I kind of see what you mean. Like, we pay for the advertising when we sell our home. And in fact, I got quite a bit of free advertising when it came to selling the Grey Lynn house.

Premium living at Kensington Park is now more accessible than you might expect. The Sanctuary is now selling. A new release of thoughtfully designed apartments and penthouses within this established coastal neighbourhood. Combined with a selection of completed homes ready now, there are